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1: Hope your evening is going well. 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

He instructs us to be holy as he is holy. Not the form of godliness, but be holy as he is holy. We were in church one Sunday, Pastor Aaron, and the Lord gave me a song. And I don't get many songs like that in the middle of service. But then it just started to roll out. And I started singing.

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You know, it's a terrible thing to lose a loved one. I know I've been there. To have the doctor say, there's nothing more that we can do. Every one of us at one time or the other, I suppose, have been to that place. There have been times in my life I haven't known which way to turn or what to do. When I've reached that place, every time, I'll just whisper that name of Jesus. And when I say Jesus, something seems to happen. There's an inner glow, a silent strength. Because you see, Jesus is my Lord, my Master and my Savior. He's the light of my life, my precious Jesus.

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Sometimes I get weak, and then I ask him, take command. 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This is what he says.

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Refuge failed.

But the oracle, I say, thou art my refuge and my portion in the land of the living. 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Deliver me from my persecutors, for they are stronger than I. Bring my soul out of prison, that I may praise thy name. The righteous shall compass me about, for thou shalt deal bounty.

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saying that I want more of you. 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

Once I was never believe I would stand in front of a congregation to sing or anything like that. But God is good. 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

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From every island, every church, every home, we unite in one voice, one heart, one faith. This is a sacred week to stand in the gap, to cry out for renewal, restoration, and spiritual awakening across our land. We believe that as we pray, heaven will respond, chains will break, hearts will return to God, and revival will sweep through our archipelago. Come and be a part of this divine moment. It's the time. It is now. Revival starts with us. The Baptist Association invites the entire archipelago to a powerful week of intercession for revival and spiritual restoration. February 23rd through 27th, Monday through Friday, from 6 p.m. to 9 p.m. live on Good News Radio Station 102.5 FM Stereo. And then on Thursday, from Thursday to Friday, prayer and fasting. Join us as we undergo 12-hour prayer chain from midnight to midday. And then on Saturday, February 28th, climax prayer and fasting at First Baptist Church from 9 a.m. to 12 p.m. Revival for the archipelago. Pray, fast, believe. The fire is falling again. May the Lord bless us.

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2: I think, if I remember correctly, that Rusty Goodman wrote this song. It really tells a story. And maybe one could say, in a sense, it's the greatest story ever told.

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The life that you are leading is destroying you, and you know it. For the last few moments, you've heard that still small voice of the Holy Spirit telling you it's time to go home. It's time to go home. And when you go, you may say, what will they say? I could hear my father saying, go kill the fatted calf. Spread the table.

Sometimes I can't see my way, and I have to trust him by faith. I just reach out and take hold of that nail-scarred hand. Sometimes I get weak, and then I ask him, take command. It seems that I can hear him speak. This is what he says.

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1: A beautiful day opens and we enjoy the breath of life. Come and enter into His presence as creatures shaped by our one and only Creator. He will carry us through paths of righteousness. He will fill us with joy and we will have eternal pleasure from His right hand. So as you begin this day, come and fill yourself with His presence. In whatsoever you may face, He will give you just a glimpse of His majesty and bountiful love. Come into His presence.

Good morning, my brothers and sisters. Our text this morning comes from Hebrews chapter 1 and verses 1 to 2. And I'm going to also look at Jude verse 3. And I'm reading from the NIV, Hebrews 1. In the past, God spoke to our forefathers through the prophets at many times and in various ways. But in these last days, he has spoken to us by his Son, whom he appointed heir of all things and through whom he made the universe. I'm also going to look at Jude verse 3. It reads, "Dear friends, although I was very eager to write to you about the salvation we share, I felt I had to write and urge you to contend for the faith that was once for all entrusted to the saints." This ends our readings. My brothers and sisters, it has been happening now for quite a number of years, decades even, where persons of religious persuasions have misrepresented the Bible as merely a collection of man's religious thoughts and aspirations. And unfortunately, Scripture turns out to be much more than that by its own testimony, because it is in fact divine revelation, God's self-disclosure through his Spirit to us. Humanity could never know God's identity, God's attributes, his perspectives or commands if God himself hadn't revealed them to us. Nor could we know of our own origin, our own purpose, our own destiny. Paul said, "Things which eye has not seen and ear has not heard, and which have not entered the heart of man, all that God has prepared for those who love him." And why? "For to us God revealed them through the Spirit." 1 Corinthians 2, verses 9 to 10. Now in 2 Timothy 3:16, Paul adds these words. "All Scripture," he says, "is inspired by God and profitable for teaching, for reproof, for correction, for training in righteousness." Yes, God inspired, breathed every word of Scripture and speaks on every page. So Hebrews 1, verses 1 to 2, speaks of two general means by which God reveals himself. One is through Old Testament. Indeed, Old Testament revelation. Hence, he starts and talks about in the past, referring to the Old Testament scriptures, and in the New Testament revelation, two general means by which God reveals himself. Old Testament revelation and New Testament revelation. Verse 2, "But in these last days he has spoken to us by his Son." So he first speaks to the forefathers, the Jewish forefathers of old, in many ways and at many times and in various ways. Yes, he speaks to, of the specific means by which he communicated. Various ways. What is that? The many different ways. God communicated through visions, prophecies, parables, what we call types,
Old Testament types, symbols, ceremonies, mercy, theophanies, you know, appearances to people, and inaudible voice. This is how God in Old Testament times has revealed himself through the prophets at many times and in various ways. Now, from the close of the Old Testament to where we are, to where it ended in the New Testament, to the arrival of the Old Testament, the arrival of John the Baptist. Between the Old Testament and the beginning of the New Testament, there were approximately 400 years during which God was silent. Call it the 400 years of silence. But that silence was shattered. Shattered when John the Baptizer announced the coming of Christ. Very interesting. Because from that time on, God spoke through his Son. The Gospels record his life and teachings. Yes? The book of Acts shows the propagation of his teachings through the apostles and the early church. And then we have the epistles which apply his teachings to everyday life. And then Revelation, which tells us of his triumphant return. Yes. And the consummation of divine revelation. It's wonderful, friends, to know God's perspective on life and history. Scripture is the storehouse, we are saying, of divine revelation. That is God's self-disclosure to us. Now, Jude tells us something. Because if that's the case, God's self-disclosure to us, Jude now comes in and says, contend for the faith which was once for all delivered to the saints. Fight for it, guard it, exert intense pressure, effort to preserve this revealed word of God to us in Holy Scripture. The second thing, in other words, that we need to remember is that not only is Scripture the storehouse of God's divine revelation, but that Scripture contains everything we need to know for godly living. And you may say, really? And yes, a significant number of Christians have drifted from a thoughtful, biblical, God-centered theology to one that is increasingly unbiblical and man-centered. And one of the most disturbing indicators of this trend is this proliferation of extra-biblical revelations that certain people are claiming to receive directly from God. We have to be careful. Such claims become very alarming because what they do is to dilute the uniqueness and centrality of the Holy Bible, causing many, many people to lean on man's word rather than God's. Yes, they are implying that Scripture is insufficient for Christian living, that we need additional revelation to fill the gap. Be careful. You see, God's word contains, we are told by its own testimony, it contains everything we need to know for spiritual life and for godly living. It is the inspired word of God. It is inspired by God. And the Scripture further tells us, profitable for teaching, for reproof, for correction, for training in righteousness. Why? So that us, you and I, may be fully equipped for every good work. 2 Timothy 3, verses 16 to 17. Friends, what more is necessary? God went to great lengths to record and preserve his revelation, and he jealously guards it from corruption of any kind. From Moses, the first known recipient of divine revelation, to the Apostle John, the final recipient, his charge remained the same.
which is, you shall not add to the word which I am commanding you, nor take away from it, that you may keep the commandments of the Lord your God, which I command you. Look again at Deuteronomy 4 and verse 2, and compare that to Revelations 22, verses 18 and 19. This morning, friends, I appeal to you. Don't be swayed. Don't be swayed by supposed new revelations, but rather devote yourselves to what has already been revealed to us through God's word. Heavenly Father, we ask you to guard our hearts, please. Guard our hearts from confusion and a lot of the clutter, the noises that are coming at your people to confuse us, to cause us to grow faint-hearted, to cause a lot of doubt, which will turn us away from you. Instead, help us keep our attention firmly fixed on your word. We have been looking in a number of ways on that. And keep us, O God, faithful to you by how? Upholding your word. As we journey today, continue to be with us. As again we say thank you. Through Christ our Lord we pray. Amen.

0: Thank you, Jesus.
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0: We love you, Jesus. We love you, Lord. Oh God.
2: Jesus.
0: I just begin to worship Him today. Make it your prayer.

Today we come before you on the very first day of the new week. Father, you say in your word, seek ye first the kingdom of God, and all these things shall be added unto us. Father, that's what we want to do today. We want to give you our heart. We want to give you our life. We want to give you our everything, so that, Father, we are ready to receive everything from you. And I pray that today, Lord, receive our worship, receive our adoration, and receive our devotion. Today, Jesus, there's nothing else that we'd rather do than to be here in the house of God, to worship you, to lay down at your feet, to be non-dizzy, to be undizzy, and come into the presence of God. Why don't we just begin to lift up our hands and pray in the Spirit right now. Let's just begin to draw near to Jesus. The Bible says, draw near to Him and He will draw nigh unto you. That's right. Oh Jesus, Father, we thank you. And Lord, we want to commit today's service unto your hand from the beginning all the way to the very end. We pray for your presence. We pray for the Holy Spirit to move like only you can. In Jesus' name we pray. And all the people of God say, all the people say, come on, let's give God a big hand, shall we? Hallelujah.

bless, be able to come through and bring solution and answer to many things. We depend on you, Father. So have your way now in Jesus' name. Amen and amen. Ladies and gentlemen, today is a great day again, a blessed day. And we are indeed thankful that you are there, connected with us. And may the good Lord bless every one of us and keep focus and just keep mind open to receive all the blessing that is for you, that God have for you. And together, let's magnify, glorify, uplift, exalt, bless the name of our God. And so our team is coming again to keep on keeping on with this time of praise and worship. God bless.

And soon and very soon, we are going to see our King, the King of Glory. Amen. There will be no more crying, no more dying, dear, because we will be with our King.

Oh, yes, the king is coming soon. Jesus Christ, who is the king over all kings, who is the Lord of all lords, he's coming soon. He's coming back soon. And that's our song for this time, for such a time as this. Come, Jesus, come. Is that your prayer? Is that your song? Is that what you are longing for? For Jesus to come, I think that, and for this to be done, then we must be ready. We must live ready for this. If we are calling Jesus to come, it's because we are ready to meet him. You know, I've listened of so many people at times, they are calling for the death. They call for death because they just cannot endure any longer their sickness, their pain. But for this, whether death or whether the coming of the Lord to rapture his church, which is the next event that we are waiting for, then we need to have that preparation for this to be effective. For us to meet the Lord, we need to ready, whether through death, whether through his rapture, then we must be ready. And that's the encouragement for us to live ready. This thing I kept saying, that the time is already finished, so there is no time to get ready. The time is to live ready. So as we live, we are ready. And then when this is done, then, you know, is when we are longing for the Lord and we are desiring for he to come and to take us out of this messy world. You know, that's the blessing of the redeemed of the Lord. That's the blessing of the children of God. The escape from God's wrath and anger that will strike on this earth. The rapture, that's our blessing, that's our escape, and that's the next or the soon event that we are waiting for. Jesus to come to take us out of this world and to take us with him to be forever, where there will be no more death, where there will be no more suffering, where there will be no more sickness, there will be no more need, the earthly needs that we have in this life. Then we won't have it any longer, because Jesus met all of our needs. So when we are with him in eternity, there won't be no more need. Somebody this morning have a need to pay your bill, your light bill, your bank bill. I don't know what it may be, but in eternity, you won't have that need. Somebody is worrying this morning. You are saying, well, I don't see a thing today for the pot. I don't see a thing for the table today. And you are worried, you know, you are just, your mind is just all around thinking about this. Well, you know, the blessing of this is that we won't have to think any longer. We won't have to do a single thing any longer by our one, because Jesus Christ will meet. There won't be no need of this sort, no sort of need, you know, on this physical, when we meet him in the spiritual, in eternity. And so, what a blessing. You know, are you ready? Is your mind made up? Are you ready to meet the Lord? And I want to repeat it, whether through death, whether through rapture, because none of us shall escape, none out of these two things, either or either. That will surely take place. Two things that are sure, and we must believe this, and his death or the rapture, the coming of Jesus Christ in the air to cut us up. So if I know this, if I am convinced of this, this should cause me to live in a different way. This should cause me to live ready. This should cause me to be prepared. You understand? The groom is coming back soon, and the bride must be prepared. And if we can prepare for all the other things, then we have
time, we take times to prepare. Just think about it on the physical, our physical wedding. You understand? If you really have this thing sink deep down within you and you want something wonderful, you take some time to do this, right? We take it's a time for the preparation for this to be done. And so we take our time and our mind is set on that. And we go for it. We go at it. Then if we know that there is a date, because we are who set the date for our marriage or our wedding, we set date for it. And we go preparing for this. Then listen, how much more we should be prepared, because we don't know the day of this one now. You see, because we don't know the day nor the hour, then here is where we should put more attention. You know, this is what we should put more attention to, because no man knows the day neither the hour when the Son of God shall appear. And so these are the things, the seriousness of life that we should be living. This is how we should be living, taking this with seriousness, the coming of the Lord, because this is a fact. This is real. This is true. Jesus Christ is coming back soon. And I think that for no one is a secret. The blind can see, the deaf, I believe, can perceive, may not hear, but we can perceive all the things them that are taking place, the events them, you know. And I think lately, there are so many where the Bible is really coming alive in so many different ways that I could mention. But, you know, one of the latest fulfillment of Bible prophecy is the different earthquakes that are taking place in different parts of the world. And listen to me, I know that there may be people that says, you have many that are saying, but all the time the place, the earth, no start from shaking. Well, notice the sequence of what is taking place. You understand? It is happening in different places at time at the same time. And so we are seeing it in a different manner. Sometimes it shakes or it shook one place, and then a long time, then you hear, it happens, the event take place in some areas. But now we are seeing it taking place like in a sequential way. And so we need to put attention, and that's what Matthew 24 reminds us. There will be earthquake in various places, in different places. And so I think that we can perceive. If you don't even see, listen carefully to me. The children of God, the people of God who are waiting for our King, our soon coming King, whether you are watching or listening to the news, I think that in our spirit, we should be perceiving these things. We should be perceiving the time that we are living in. It's not any and any time. It's not just like other time. And these things must happen. It's not the end. But before the end comes, these things must take place. So we see where we are driving to. We see where we are heading for. So as the song says, soon and very soon, the King of Kings, our Lord of Lords, Jesus Christ, He is coming back soon. The one who is the center of everything. The one who is before all things, and in Him all things hold together. And He's the head of the body. Are you part of the body of Christ? Because the head, and that's what is taking place, the body, we are the body, the church. You see how many people hear the church? So if you hear the church, you hear Jesus. Jesus is the head of His church. Jesus loves His church. So anybody hate His church? And that's what the word of God reminds us, that the world hate Jesus. And because they hate Jesus, they will hate you and I, because we belong to Jesus. We are His body. We are His church.
And so he is the beginning, the firstborn from the dead, and that everything were made by him, all things in him, through him. And so we see Jesus Christ definitely as the one that no one can escape from him. Everybody have to stand before the Lord one day. One day we'll have to stand before God's throne. Some have to stand before the great white throne, and some will have to stand before him. All of us, you understand, will be judged for the things that we have done, whether good or bad, but we will be. We know, well, we who are saved and we who have done the things them that really pleases God, then we know that we will be rewarded. It will be just different with us. And so here is where we need to make up our mind and don't have our mind set and know where we are standing today. Which side are you standing today? And we need to live with this conviction. If you are saved, don't make nobody fool you up that you can lose your salvation, because this is one of the deceiving way that the enemy works at time to cause doubt, to cause confusion. But if we are saved, nobody should or can cause any confusion. You know, we have to have that assurance of our salvation. And it's not a man that can guarantee you this. Is you, the Spirit of God, is who put conviction within us that we belong to the Lord. You understand? So this thing, that's why this is a personal business between you and the Lord. And everybody need to live with conviction. If we are saved, then we have to know that we are saved. Some people say that only God knows that. Or when the day comes. In other words, when you find yourself, when your eyes are open in eternity, then only you, only that time you will know. But not at all. Here in this life is where we need. That's why this thing is by faith. It's by faith. We keep on reminding one another. It is by faith. We are saved by grace through faith. You see? It is by faith. And faith is that. Is the conviction of the things of what we not see, but the evidence, we got evidence of the things that we hope for. In other words, I not see it, but I believe it. I know it is so. Who see the Lord? Nobody. Nobody know Jesus, physically speaking. But spiritually, the Spirit, His Spirit tells us that we belong to Him. We are saved because One day, we open up our heart and we tell Jesus, come in, Jesus, I need you. I cannot live without you. And we confess him with our mouth. Tells us that we belong to him. We are saved because one day, we open up our heart and we tell Jesus, come in, Jesus, I need you. I cannot

should be done seriously, sincerely, genuinely. Because a pile of people can just say, a lot of people know the word and they will argue with you. I know the word from cover to cover. Listen, you can know the Bible and everything within you. You don't even need to open it because you have it in and you can recite it. But what makes the difference is when that word is alive within us. If the word is alive within us, then we want to live the word. You understand? We want to live the word. So it's not what we know. It's not how much we know. What are you doing with the information from the word of God? That's what makes the difference. If this is causing a real change and transformation in my life, then the word of God is all powerful. But whether it's not or whether you do it or not, the word of God, and here is where the power is. That's why the gospel is the power of God unto salvation to all who believe. And so having the information and not using the information properly, then it makes no sense for us. But the word of God stands forever and forever. And no one add a single thing to it. No one can take off anything from it. That's the word of God. So that we are who have to shape up ourselves and line up ourselves with the word of God. Because the word of God cannot be changed. And God will not change his word. You understand? His word has no expiring date. And so we can take God at his word. And we must do that. We should do that. And so, people of God, just make Jesus really be the center of your life. And that's how we should be living, having him as the center, having him first. And that's how he wants us to live or to be, having him present in everything, acknowledging him in all of our ways, and he will direct our path, having him as the center. Is Jesus the center of your life? Jesus, he's the one who is the founder and the finisher of our faith. That's why we need to really make Christ himself really be the one who is seated on our heart's throne. The one who is the center of our lives. The one who have the total dominion and control and management, and the one who reign in our lives. This is how a true child of God should live, having him being the center, making him the center of our life. Just as what Galatians 2:20 say, it is no longer I who live, but Christ who lives in me. So in other words, I don't know me one woman or I don't say that any longer. If this word is real in me, then I should not say, I have my own cedula. I am a one woman, and I do as I please. I go where I want. I say where I want. When time, the Lord is the one who is living his life within us. The Lord will make us humble. We will be always ready to respond to God's call. We will be always ready to serve, to please the Lord in what God is asking us to do and what God keeps wanting us to do. And so it's not me any longer. If the Lord is managing my life, if he's the one who is living within me, God will not take me. If I used to go to the bar before, Jesus Christ don't want to take me if you go back to the bar. You understand? If I used to drink before, Jesus Christ don't want to take me back or cause me him to live him life in a me and put me back if you go back go drink again. That no happen. If I used to tell lie, if I used to thief before, that no happen back again because him no one put me if you go thief nor if you tell lie. And you can go mention all this in them, whatever. Is not we controlling our lives any longer, is he. And he will surely lead us to do the right thing. That's why a man is not able to do anything good by his own strength. That's why this thing is not by power, is not by might, is by my spirit, says the Lord. And so if the spirit of
God is the one who

is having complete reign and domain in our lives, things must be different. And these things will be evident, by the way. By your fruit you shall be known. And so let Jesus be the one who really reign in your life. Let him be the one who really have the complete management of our lives. The only way for our life to really please God is when the Lord Jesus become the center, is when we are led by his Holy Spirit. Because again, I say, he cannot lead us into no wrong. He cannot lead us to do nothing that is wrong, nothing that is bad. And here is where we must live giving God the glory. I know do good things, because in our nature, in our humanity, we know we were even conceiving sin before we born. The Bible reminds us that we were conceived. You understand me? From before we come to this earth. And so with this, we must understand that is not by my power, is not by myself. Human tendency, human nature. That's why if we live in our humanity and we haven't learned to crucify self, then we just continue living as the world, having our one way. And if we want to have the management of our lives, then the Lord will just be out. You understand me? Because two masters can't rule. You can't rule your own life and pretend say the Lord will rule it too. Self have to fade. You understand? Self must be denied. That's why Jesus told his disciples, if anyone come after me, what you should do? Take up your cross and follow me. Deny yourself. Self-denial is important if we are to follow Jesus. We have to deny self, because the flesh is always opposing the spirit. The fleshly thing they call for the fleshly things. If we live in the flesh, we want to keep the suit and they satisfy the flesh, and at the end, corruption, that debt come in. But if we live in the spirit, we live by the spirit, we permit the spirit of God, we tell him, we can't live the Christian life by ourselves. You understand me? In our power, we need the greater power, the power of God, so that we can be able to stand to what Jesus Christ is asking from us. We will be able to stand up for the one who laid down his life for us. May the Lord bless us today, people of God, and we keep on sending greetings to all of you, our entire archipelago, in the sector of San Luis, of a hill, of town. And we move out of San Andres and we go up to Providence. All of our brothers and sisters in Providence and Santa Catalina's Island, we send special greetings to you on this beautiful Saturday morning. And we come out also of this, our archipelago, and we move to our nation of Colombia, sending greetings to every person in the different cities and all the department them of our nation of Colombia and South America, Central America, North America, in Europe, in Asia, I don't know, in Africa, where you may be at this time connected to this broadcast, we send greetings and hug for you in the name of Jesus. And so keep on connected, keep on tuning, or keep on right there, attentive as we continue developing today this one of your favorite program, Words of Life.

Hallelujah. Jesus, you need to permit this Jesus that we sing about, that we preach about, that we talk about, be the center of your life, the center of Christianity, the center of it all. Is he the center of your life? Everything needs to be revolved around him. Sisters and brothers, ladies and gentlemen, we are wasting time if Jesus is not the center of it all. Nothing else have meaning. Believe that. Stop wasting time. Permit Jesus to come in and be the center of it all. What a beautiful day this is. What a wonderful time we're having. We have rain. We have sun. We have breeze. Jesus is who provides all these blessings for us. We can't do without none of them. Check it out. Look around you and see nature. Check it out. Look up into the sky, to the heavens, and see the beauty. See the marvel of what Jesus, and those are just with the tip of his finger. Just imagine. Jesus is unlimited, is everlasting. He have neither beginning nor end. He's from everlasting to everlasting. What a mighty God we serve. Sisters and brothers, get serious with life. Let Jesus be the center of your life, the center of it all. Give God all the glory, give God all the honor, give God all the praises, all the worship, all the thanksgiving. Give it unto him. Nothing to lose when Jesus is the center of your life. And so to him be all the glory and all the honor. Greetings from him today for all of us. He loves us so much. He cared for us so much. He did everything for us. All we need to do is to receive it. Take hold of it. He provided eternal life for whosoever, anybody. No favoritism to say only for this group and only for certain race. And no, anybody, Mr. or Mrs. Anyone. You are the one that is damaging yourself. You are the one that is impeding yourself from being blessed. The secret is inside each one. God placed it there. And so he provided it for us all, the blessing, the gift of eternal life. And I'm begging you, come to yourself. Believe what God is saying. Receive your blessing. And you will have no regret after. May the good Lord bless us all. Greetings also from our Linval & Co. Baptist Life Changers Church to all of Words of Life program listeners. All of you who connect week after week, and we are so glad, so happy that you are partnering with us. You keep connected week after week, and it's for our own good. It's for our own blessings. And so just keep on keeping on. We are hoping that very soon Words of Life program will again be on Good News Radio. Keep praying that the one to issue that document will just do it. Everything is set and everything is in line. And it is just that the enemy is trying to impede what is good for our people. You see, Satan is not a good person. He's a bad person.
And he tried to hinder every good thing from coming to us as a people, as a person, or whoever. And we have the power to pray him out. And that's what I'm asking you. Pray. Day and night. And you will see the great difference. Whoever is lacking that, God rule their heart. And that they come to that point of decision. And so prayer is power. And God have given it to us to use. And so in the name of Jesus, declare your blessing. That Good News Radio will again be on the air quicker than we may be thinking now. Somebody may be thinking another month. No, it can be just another day. And so, believe. What we can believe, we will receive. And so, we are praying that God touch heart, God rule heart, and that this will again be for our people. And so, we are so delighted to be able to reach you right where you are found at this hour, to greet all of you in a most wonderful way, people having birthday, people having anniversary. And so to all the birthday people who are with us and connected with us, we just want to greet all of you in Jesus' name. And we want to just declare you blessed and favored by him, that your birthday will just be wonderful, wonderful, and marvelous, and that you will have a glorious time with loved ones and friends and neighbors, and that you will enjoy your new year. And then we have those who have wedding anniversary. Guess who is having wedding anniversary? None other than Pastor Newman and Sister Kristen, husband and wife. For 39 long years, they are completing anniversary today. And they are right here listening, viewing us, hearing us, and we rejoice with them. We are happy with them. That today they completed 39 years. What a blessing. What a good thing. When we love each other, this and more will happen. God will bless us richly. God's intention is until death do us part. And that's the idea. And so we congratulate this couple, Pastor Newman and wife, Sister Crystal, for being there, sticking together, and enjoying it together, everything together. They are one. And so from their children, Joshua, John Mark, these greetings coming, and from all of us, we join in congratulating and thanking the Lord for their blessings. And every year that left, that it will be more glorious. That's our prayer, that God will keep on blessing them and using them greatly in whatever way or form God wants to. And so, Paz and wife, sis, we love you. And we appreciate you, and we share with you this great joy of 39 years. And so, may it be in family, neighbors, and everyone, brethren, and all the other people who are completing an anniversary, wedding anniversary, we greet in like manner. Then permit me to say also that not only that we rejoice with them that rejoice, but we also weep with them that weep. Because just as people keep mourning,
People keep dying. And for this coming Sunday, tomorrow, if time lasts and permit, we have two funeral services that I learned of. We have Sister Keturah, wonderful Christian lady that we know over the years. Her funeral will be tomorrow right there at the Mount Zion Church, First Baptist Church. They will be the responsible one, but the service will be at the chapel, at the temple of the Mount Zion Baptist Church, and then after to the burial ground. And also another godly Christian lady, Sister Stevana Henry, that was one of our members, and she passed on to be with the Lord. And her funeral will be right here at the Linval and Co. Baptist Life Changers Church, and then to a family burial ground in the Cove section. And so we have two funerals, one here at Linval and the other there in Perry Hill at Mount Zion. And both of them were godly ladies. They went on to be with the Lord. There are other deaths in the land that we learn of, other killings. As usual, this land is filled with crimes. And we just want to keep praying for all these families who are going through hurt, who are going through the hard moment of grief. And really, God is who to bring comfort. No one else is able to do that. Let's trust in the Lord with all of our heart, soul, and mind. Let us not lean onto our own understanding. Let us acknowledge God, and He will direct our path, the Bible said. And we just want to remind the people in our board meeting, association board meeting, today from 9 until we get through there at Harbor View, those who are apart, just to remind you of the meeting today. And then tomorrow, Sunday, we have regular services in our various congregation all over the island. And so please go to your congregation where you congregate with the other brethren, worshiping the King of Kings and Lord of Lords, and having a wonderful time together. You know the hour, be on time, and God will be pleased with this. Also, tomorrow Sunday, not just regular service, not just a funeral service, but our brotherhood men in a general way will be meeting right here at Linval at 6 p.m. Brotherhood men from all our various congregations, we will be meeting right here at 6 o'clock p.m. at Linval and Cove Chapel. And so we encourage men, just turn out and be with us. All our men, just be here. If you're a man, come by. And you will not regret. Also, permit me to say that tonight is the night service for Brother Everett Pumir. That's Sister Maria's father and married son. The many other children, but at least Maria is from our congregation, one of our ushers. And Marisa, where he was staying in his last days, right there in Pan Road. And so tonight will be the night service for them. Coming up soon, the 6th of September, we are launching a project, I Love My Church, right here. And so let us be looking forward to it. And coming up,
We want to remind us of the different things that we are having, or our association will be having. Great revival services, evangelistic revival services in Linval here. It will be at the Brooks Hill Basketball Court, right there in Brooks Hill Basketball Court, from September 7 through 11. We have a little change here, and we just want to make that notice. We will capitalize more on it tomorrow after our meeting today. But it's 7 through 11, and so our visitation and the evangelization will be just the week before. And we ask that you be praying about this in a very special and meaningful way. Also, in Cartagena, our work there, we will be having a mini congress, as we do every year, from the 28th right until the 30th of this coming week. And so be praying for us as we gather there to carry on the work of the Lord and to have things going along in order. Tomorrow and the following Sunday, associationally, we will be lifting a benevolent offering, a special love gift offering for the ones them who got damaged in our country, in different of the cities of our country, the earthquake that passed a few days ago and damaged so many people, so many dead, so many wounded, so many people stay without home, without family. I mean, it's very disastrous. And so we are putting our sand grain as association, as churches, and it's in monetary form. And so you can go at the association office, if you cares like, at our church offices, at our Baptist church offices, and give your donation in monetary form here at Linval, and in our rest of Baptist church we'll be lifting love gift offering. And so tomorrow Sunday and the following Sunday we will be doing that. And so what you have planned to give, please do it in love and bring it by. And there's an account number also in the bank of Bogota that you can sign. I never jot down the number. I will have it for tomorrow, please the Lord. But you can get that information, and just how you feel like depositing your gift, just feel free. And I'm asking everyone, as you are able to, even a mustard seed. You may not have much, but you have a mustard seed. In faith, do it, and God will bless you. And don't put any obstacle for not cooperating. Things could have been different. Things could have been turned around. Maybe it was you or me in the situation. What would we want? We surely would want others to give a helping hand. And it's not us, it's others. And so we need to give a helping hand. Okay? I wanted to make mention of that, these things. And so please jot on your prayer list, Sister Maggie, Magali Robinson Howard, and Dean Anderson, Huka Peterson. Sure, you may never have them on your prayer list. We are praying for them, plus all the others that we came along over the weeks and months supporting, some in recuperation, others going through the process. And we are just praying the blessing of Almighty God. We want to be hearing testimony after testimony of the goodness of God to us. Okay, our team is coming back to render us very special message through singing again, and then the word for today.

has it been since you prayed? Some people forget to pray. Some people have weeks and months, or some people only pray when there's a difficulty, when they are going through a hard moment, a hard situation. We need to pray. The Bible says continually, permanently, without ceasing. We must live in the mood of prayer. We must live in contact with our God. How long has it been since you prayed? Take it in. What a beautiful message. What a beautiful song. If there's a time that we need to pray, tis now. More than ever, the world is evil. They are doubling their forces, trying to fool up the people, and a lot of people are fooled up. And so let's pray, let's pray, let's pray. Because prayer changes things. Prayer changes one's own self. Prayer is powerful. And God hears his children when we pray earnestly, sincerely, and unitedly. Anything two or three people agreed on, God will hear an answer. United effort is powerful in prayer. Let us pray, let us pray, let us pray, sisters and brothers. Pray in your closet. Lock up in your room and get in your closet. You know where that closet is? That's in your heart, in your heart, in your heart. Get alone somewhere, and then out of your heart, pour out to God. But there are other times when together we need to come as the people of God. You see, there are private prayer, there are public prayer, and God asks for all of them. And so many of you not coming to your church prayer meeting, you need to get serious about that. Get serious about that, because the church as a church must pray, but sure, individually as a person, you must pray. Just like with the family, you need to have time with the family to pray. And so let's get tight, let's get serious, let's get about this prayer business and experience the almighty hand of God. Father, in the name of Jesus, we give thanks for your rich blessing on us, the privilege to pray, talk with you, the blessing of prayer, and we need to exercise it, because so much devilish thing, so much evil things are going on, oh God, and we believe your word that there's power in prayer. Strongholds are everywhere, and only prayer can tear them down, because your anointing break the yoke and will cause these walls to come tumbling down. Bless your people now. Make us to have clarity and understanding as we develop this, in Jesus' name. Amen. Over in St. Mark's Gospel, chapter 9, from verse 42 right until the end, we find the following statements. St. Mark's Gospel in chapter 9, from verse 42 right down till the end, read like this. If anyone should cause one of these little ones to lose faith in me, it would be better for that person to have a large millstone tied around the neck and be thrown
into the sea. So if your hand makes you lose your faith, cut it off. It is better for you to enter life without a hand than to keep both hands and go off to hell, to the fire that never goes out. And if your foot makes you lose your faith, cut it off. It is better for you to enter life without a foot than to keep both feet and be thrown into hell. And if your eye makes you lose your faith, take it out. It is better for you to enter the kingdom of God with only one eye than to keep both eyes and be thrown into hell. There the worms that eat them never die, and the fire that burns them is never put out. Everyone will be purified by fire as a sacrifice is purified by salt. Salt is good, but if it loses its saltiness, how can you make it salty again? Have the salt of friendship. Have the salt of friendship among yourselves and live in peace with one another. What a good advice. Live in peace with one another. Are you hearing? Well, if you are hearing, do something about it. Don't play the fool. You can't get by. Nobody fight God and win. And so you better pay mind to his word. How to get rid of hell. That's what I want you to bear in mind this morning. How to get rid of hell. Wow. Instead of getting saved, people are trying to get rid of hell. Not realizing that getting saved is getting rid of hell. It's the only way to get rid of hell, by getting saved, by coming to Jesus. Only Jesus can help us to overcome hell, because we mess it up and our destiny was hell. But Jesus stepped down from glory. Glory, hallelujah, thank God. And Jesus paid the price in full. Completely, in his own body, he bore all our sins in his own body. God gave him up, and all our iniquities, all our wrong was laid upon him, and he paid the sacrifice for us. What a loving God, what a good God, what a mighty God is he. And people are just ignoring it. In a few we Creole people, they kakatipani. Yes, they ignore God. You know, they pay mind to your best blessing that God provide and offer. The only way to get rid of hell is by coming to Jesus. And he will give you heaven. He will give you that perfect place in his kingdom. Hallelujah. He will make you a child of his, and you will be a citizen of the kingdom that he has. You will become a part of his church, because every saved person is a part of the true church of God. And who do not pertain to that true church of God, hell will be your portion. When Jesus comes, he's coming for his church, the one he is busy building. And he's coming for a perfect church without wrinkle, without spot. And that's why we need to get serious, preparing ourselves for his coming and for death. Because Jesus is not in all this foolishness that we see around the world. Jesus is coming
for his church, a perfect church. Oh, I pray that you will think and understand and come to the true knowledge and truth of God and get serious with God and with yourself, because the majority of people are just not serious. See, we want to do our evil, damnable things and still go to heaven. No, when Jesus comes into your life, he makes the difference. And I continually say to you, ladies and gentlemen, it's not you that going to live the godly life, but God in you going to live his life through you. You only have to submit. You only have to yield. You only have to surrender yourself to him and be decisive and obedient in following in his step. He is the one that going to love your enemy. He is the one that going to do good to those who do bad to you. He is the one that going to love others through you. He is the one that going to do all these things. But you have a part to play, a role to play. You have to be willing to decide and surrender all to Jesus. It's all or nothing. And God is not expecting you to be perfect in this flesh here. All he wants is that you give your best, your very best, all that is within you, that you lay down to him. And then one day he's going to make you perfect. He's going to give you a body like his own that is perfect. And so it doesn't matter what. If it is a hand, if it is a foot, if it is an eye that bothers you, oh, cut it off. Get rid of it. Take it out. It's better to go to heaven with one eye, one hand, one foot. Because you see, God is not going to leave us handicapped. God is going to give us a perfect body like his own. And so whatever is the cause that is impeding you from being faithful to God, that is hindering you from being a child of God, get rid of it, sister, brother, friend, whoever you may be. Some little, simple, foolish, ugly things you are causing to impeding you from being a child of God. Think of it and see what is causing you foolishness, simple things. Don't continue down the road like that, because you are the one that going to lose out at the end. Because if you miss heaven, you miss it all. We need to understand that in this life, we are the salt of the earth. And if the salt loses its saltiness, who can give it back? Ladies and gentlemen, sisters and brothers, I like what this last statement says. Have the salt of friendship among yourselves. Have the salt of friendship among yourself. So many people are in malice. So many people are in disorder. So many people are ignoring one another, thinking they are better than others. Get out of that. That's foolishness. We need to have the salt of friendship among ourselves. And the Bible says, live in peace with one another. Live in peace with one another. Some people are just problematic. Some people are just disorderly. Some people are playing like they don't understand.
but it's just the fool they are playing. And so this morning, instead of getting saved, there are people over this world that look stupid and foolish, but they are. You just investigate and you will agree with me. There are people who are trying to get rid of hell their way. There's only one way to get rid of hell, and it's God's way. And it's by coming to Jesus and yielding up, surrendering your life to him, permitting him to save you. It's by being redeemed. When God saves you, you escape hell. You get rid of hell. And so you better come to that truth and stop following the foolishness of this world. People are saying that the thought of a place of eternal torment, a place of fire, a place of weeping and wailing and gnashing of teeth, as the Bible said, where the worms die not, a place of utter darkness that was created for the devil and his angels, a place where all the wicked and the ugly ones who make themselves to be the worst, there where they will be, in hell. That doesn't sound appealing. That doesn't sound good. That place is hot, crowded, painful, tormenting forever and ever, the Bible said. So we really need to get rid of it. And there's only one way, I am telling you, the way of the cross, the Jesus way, by receiving the gift of eternal life, salvation, by receiving Jesus. He is salvation. He is eternal life. He is the only Savior of the world. There's no other way to get rid of hell. You see, God is everything that is good. The devil is everything that is bad. Why should you choose to go to the negative, bad side? Make your choice to be with Jesus, and there will be no regret for you. Let me share with you how the world, many philosophers and big brains people, they are atheists, they are doubters. They are the one trying to get rid of hell and trying to encourage people in their foolish ways. That is not real at all. And God give the only way, and the Bible is the answer. Show us. But people refuse to come the Jesus way. And so I'm going to tell you the best way to get rid of hell. That's what I've been saying from the beginning. By receiving Jesus as your personal Savior, Lord, and friend. He's the only one get rid of sin. He's the only one. His blood is the only substance that wipe the slate clean, that take away the stain of sin. No other thing can do that. And that's getting rid of hell. But people have a lot of other foolish thing that these people who call themselves big brains and philosophers sticking in their mind, and people keep on these foolishness and missing their best blessing. They say that people only have to get rid of the Bible. These are new world order that is
going through all these foolishness. New World Order is telling people a lot of negative stuff. And so they are telling people to get rid of the Bible. Who can get rid of the Bible? Over the years, they have been trying to do that. They burn a lot of Bible, including San Andres. They burn a lot of Bible. They cause the children to tell their parents to give them their Bible to take to school, because that day they were going to deal with Bible. They were going to read Bible. They were going to be in the Bible. And the children gather up all the Bibles from their homes. And you know what they did? Just check history and you see. They burn up all these Bibles. You know what my grandparents had told me? The place where they burn it, everything dies there. Right after, depression started in San Andres. And you could see from north end, south end, east end, west end. All coconut tree die out. It was at a twin coconut tree where they deposit all these Bible and burn, and the depression came on these islands. You see, you can't play with God and get by. God leave his word with us. And people are fooling around and messing up themselves, believing this new world order, these evil atheists, and people who have to play with God and get by. God leave his word with us. And people are fooling around and messing up themselves, believing this new world order.

They say all the Bible is trouble. It got all these reminders and all these examples and warnings about hell. And they say it's too depressing, it's too scary. It makes people too uncomfortable. And it shouldn't be bothering you, they said. Listen, they are trying to make new Bibles and taking out verses like Matthew 10:28. Don't be afraid of those who kill the body but cannot kill the soul. Rather be afraid of the one who can destroy both soul and body in hell. These people are afraid of this verse, and so they cut this out of the Bible they are making. You see, they have their Bible that they make, and you won't find these verses in it. You see, they say get rid of Matthew 13:49-50, where the angel will come and separate the wicked from the righteous and throw them into the fiery furnace, where there will be weeping and gnashing of teeth. Verses like Luke 16:23-24, in hell, where he was in torment, that was Dives, look up and said, have pity on me and send Lazarus to dip the tip of his finger in water and cool my tongue, because I am in agony in this fire. Or we could think of verse like Revelation 21:15. If anyone's name was not found written in the book of life, he or she was thrown into the lake of fire. Or Revelation 20:13, the sea gave up the dead and that were in it, and death and Hades gave up the dead that were in them, and each person was judged according to what had done in this life. You see, listen. They said they can't handle these verses. It's very depressing. And they are encouraging people to stick to self-help book. Self-help book. They are encouraging people to stick to yoga. As a matter of fact, a lot of our people are practicing yoga. And many other readings that they are encouraging people to stick to. This new world order is a mess and a pest to people. In reality, they said you have the right not to believe what the Bible says. So act upon your right and get to yoga, get to self-help book and many other that they recommend. This is madness. But some of our people, they indulge themselves and get involved in that. When God don't give us the answer, it's just by acknowledging Jesus, coming to Jesus, and give yourself to him. And Jesus promised, if you confess, if you acknowledge, he will accept you, direct you, forgive you. Then what else do we want? Inclusively, they are saying, get rid of Jesus. I want to know if they can't get rid of something that God created for evil, hell, how they're going to get rid of the creator, Jesus. But that's their idea. They said this concept of a savior, of a redeemer, get rid of him. They said we don't need to be saved to get rid of hell. When you get rid of this Jesus, then the problem is solved. If you don't have the Bible, they said you won't be worrying about hell. They said we can rewrite the Bible. And that's what they did. It's already done. So you have to be careful which Bible you're buying, because if you buy their Bible, it don't have in a lot of what God leave with us, because they have it fixed and set. Be careful, people. Cherish what you have inherited. Take plenty care. And so,

They are reinventing Jesus. They are giving him a makeover so that they can get rid of hell. These are madness. But there are people in St. Andrews, Providence, and Catalina maybe who believe these foolish things. We need to ask God pardon. Confess our wrong and ask God pardon and come to him seriously. You see, some people think that hell is whatever life gives us. That's not so. Why would you think that foolish way? Then they are saying to get rid of Christians. And they are busy in that right now, trying to get rid of Christians. They call us fanatic. They say those fanatics screaming out and pointing fingers at you with gloom and doom, preaching and convincing people, trying to scare hell out of us. Get rid of them. They said we must stop them from now so that they won't make people feel guilty and they won't keep pressing us to get saved and to stop talking about hell. And so that's one of their plans, to get rid of Christians. And that's what the devil is working at. That's why you have so much hard time to do anything good. Every good thing. You see how long they have the radio station out? Because it was a tool, a mean of getting the word out to our people and blessing the lives of our people who are elders and shut-ins and they can't move around like before. That's just a little example I'm sharing. Good things the devil tried to keep out. Where Christian is, and they try to get rid of Christians. Notice, even in political order, they don't want Christian to be in politics because they know if Christian take politics over, things will be different. Any day the people of God wake up in these islands and take over the political order, we will see the great difference. But even the same people of church trying to persuade Christians not to get in politics, that's the worst lie of the devil. Christians are the ones to have the political order ruling. Yes, check out the Bible and you will ask if Christians are not to be in politics. Some of the greatest kings were godly men. Think of David, a man after God's own heart. The king that gave orders. Think of Moses. Down there, think of Joseph. Come and down. Think of all these great political men. Stop telling Christians that they must not be in politics. That's not truth. That's not real. Christians are the one to have the political order. See, we have too much rats today that is eating the cheese. And the cheese is not sharing for the people. Look at our health. How it is today. In the health institution, the one hospital in this department, look how it is. Look how it is. Look at the condition. Look at the shameful way they have things going and have people suffering. And many die for once. Because it is in the hand of the wrong people. Godly people who know the truth of God and who have the fear of God are the ones to manage and govern these islands. And it's our fault. It's our fault. It's our fault. Any day the churches wake up and take over
things will be different. I'm begging you, wake up, church. We need to make ready for heaven. Jesus will soon be back. Death is right around the corner. We are dying every day. People are dying. And one day your bell is going to ring. One day your name is going to call. And you can't say, wait until next week, or go to the other one and then come another time. No, it can't work like this. And so there's all kind of foolish stuff around the world that people is telling our people and they are believing it. Nobody can get rid of hell, neither the Bible, neither of Christians. They have been trying that all the years. And the more they try, the less they are seeing the result. We better get rid of sin in our life. That's what we need to get rid of. Sin in our life. Stop harboring demons and devils in your life that do these evil things. And let the Spirit of God, the Holy Spirit of God, take control of your life and bring the blessing. You see, God wants us to be saved. That's why he gave up his life. That's why he left the splendor of heaven and stepped down to this sin-cursed earth and died on an ugly old rugged cross, paying the price for our sins. Hey, Jesus did that for us. When are you going to believe? He wants us to get rid of hell, of Satan and all. And it's the only way. Come to Jesus. Come to the true and the good and the living way. And get saved. And you will get rid of hell. You will get rid of Satan. Because there will not be any more devil when we get home to torment you and to tempt you. You will escape the burning lake afar. And I guarantee you, when you come to Jesus, when you take up the cross and follow him, listen, listen, are you listening? You will become the salt of this earth. You will have the salt of friendship among ourselves. And we will be able to live in peace with one another. This is very lacking because so little bit of people believing in Jesus, believing in his word. And all we are doing is believing these worldly philosophers, these negative people with the New World Order, these devilish people who permit Satan to rule their spirit, rule their life, and telling people foolishness. We have received a blessing from our foreparents and handed down to us the gospel truth. Believe the word of God. Believe the gospel truth. Believe Jesus. No regret you will have. Come to him now and be saved. As you get saved, you get rid of hell. You get rid of hell. And pretty soon you'll get rid of Satan. We will be out of the presence of sinful things. We will be in a perfect place with the perfect one. And he will give us a body like his own. That will know no more sinfulness. We'll have no more limitation. And we'll live forever and ever with him. Hallelujah. Praise the Lord. Bless the name of Jesus. And so, again, the secret is in you. The decision is your choice. Who will you serve? The devil or Jesus?
Who will you yield up to? I encourage you, as the Bible encourages, yield to Jesus. Be the salt of friendliness, friendship, and live in peace with one another. You see, I know you can't do it because you're going to have to take Jesus as your Savior to be able to do it. It's His Spirit in us will make us live friendly with one another, will make us able to have sweet fellowship with one another, will able to make us be good to one another. All the devil do is divides and bring hate and make you keep malice and make you do these evil things. All the bad thing, Satan is behind it. All the good thing, God is with it. It comes from the Lord. May the Lord bless us. Get rid of hell by receiving Jesus as your personal Savior, Lord, and friend. And you will not regret. God bless you.

Celia Pumir Duffy, Roberta James, our dear sister Robertica, God will continue blessing you. Miss Nympha Martinez, we love you, Miss Nympha, and we know that you are one of our faithful followers also. Lucilla Bent Dilbert,

children. Greetings to you and blessings to your entire household. We are so happy that you took out these 2 hours to be with us. And don't forget that next Saturday will be right here.

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May not know how, may not know where, but I know you'll do it again.

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how to live off the land, and he's taught him to be a businessman. 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
1: And you just got to believe me. 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
0: But I can't believe.
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0: Yeah, I'm going to England. 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You want to join me?
1: No, I like it right here at Northport.

Darling, I've wasted a lot of years not seeing the real you. But tonight your beauty is shining through. And I never took the time to let you know. So before he takes you away, please let me say.